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I'll share the science on this. And I'll share the weird

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I've heard people say that too much of anything is not good for you, baby. 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

0: My name is John Tesh, and you're plugged into Intelligence for Your Life. All the information you need to be the smartest person in the room. Let's do some of that right now. If you or somebody you know just moved to a new place, it might not feel quite like home yet. Maybe you have boxes everywhere. You're in an unfamiliar neighborhood. You can create that feeling of home by doing this. Imagine how you'll spend time there with your friends and loved ones. Now, this comes from the journal Nature Communications. For the study, volunteers were placed in neutral rooms without decoration, and their brains were monitored with an MRI portable scanner. Then they were told to think about spending time with their favorite people. The findings surprised the researchers. The study participants started having more positive feelings about the space they were in. The researchers say, when we think about spending time with our favorite people, it transfers emotional value from the people we love to the space we're occupying. Ooh, that's good. So to feel more at home, no matter where you are, make sure you visualize spending time there surrounded by family and friends.
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0: Don't go anywhere, because coming up, if your activity tracker has a feature that measures your heart rate, the question is, should you use it? Well, genetics professor Dr. Michael Snyder says, yeah, use it. I'll tell you about some conditions linked to dramatic changes in heart rates.

0: So a lot of people, and by a lot of people, I mean millions of people, are using fitness trackers to count steps. But the experts, the heart experts, are saying do not ignore your heart rate data because it can tell you a lot about your health. So follow me here. According to Dr. Michael Snyder, a genetics professor at Stanford School of Medicine, for example, he says it can be a sign that you're getting sick. Infections from the flu or norovirus or Lyme disease can trigger an elevated heart rate up to 9 days before the symptoms appear. In most cases, the elevated heart rate will be extreme. A higher heart rate can also reveal an iron deficiency. Since iron is essential for carrying oxygen to our organs, one of the ways the heart compensates is to beat a whole lot faster. And you may see this on your watch. A consistently lower heart rate is a sign that your exercise routine is working. Because as we get more fit, our heart becomes more efficient, and people who get just 20 minutes of moderate exercise a day generally do experience lower resting heart rates within weeks. Also, take note if there's a significant difference in your on-vacation heart rate and your at-work heart rate, because there is a correlation between how long you live and a lower heart rate. And being in a stressful environment for a prolonged time can have health consequences, just so you know.
1: Intelligence for your life.
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0: call this your brain and doodling and you as Albert Einstein. According to Florida State University evolutionary anthropologist Dean Falk, one of the reasons Einstein was such a genius was because he was able to use both sides of his brain at the same time. The right and left hemispheres of his brain were unusually well connected to each other. And people who can tap into their creative and logical sides simultaneously and get them to work together process information faster and solve problems more creatively. But most of us regular folk use one side of the brain more than the other, but it turns out we can engage both sides with this simple trick, doodle, and keep switching hands as you draw. So make some figure eights with your left hand and then do some with your right. Each hand activates a different side of the brain. That increases communication between the two hemispheres, making us better able to think logically and creatively at the same time. Ready? Begin.
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0: All right, gentlemen, if you want to keep the hair you have...
1: Yes, I do.
0: You may want to start meditating. Maybe this is why you have such a great head of hair. I know you meditate all the time.
1: I've been better about it lately.
0: According to hair loss expert Dr. Melissa Palang from the Cleveland Clinic, your stress level could absolutely be the reason your hair is thinning. Dr. Palang says stress causes hormone fluctuations in the body, accelerating balding. If that's something you're predisposed to, you should try meditation, one of those meditation apps.
1: I use a couple different ones. You said it right there. The stress correlates with hair loss. There's a reason why I'm so stressed out my hair is falling out is an expression. It's because there's some truth to it. The cortisol makes your hair fall out. By the way, you'll be happier if you do any kind of mindfulness exercise, even if it's just jogging or if it's praying or using a meditation app. All of it is beneficial. All of it helps you reduce cortisol and helps you deal with stress as it comes out throughout the day.
0: You know, we're all going to drive our women crazy too, right? It'll be like you meditate for 30 minutes and go, hey, how does my hair look? Your wife's like, shut up.
1: Literally, that was me all weekend.
0: I love it.
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0: Hey, parents, grandparents, aunts, uncles, you know, that baby is totally judging you by your tone of voice. Researchers from the University of Toronto conducted experiments with 11-month-old babies and found that they make judgments about people based on their tone of voice. In one experiment, the babies watched four puppets take turns saying neutral statements like, "Let me tie your shoe." Some puppets were male, some female, and the voices ranged from happy to irritated. After several repetitions of the exercise, the babies, they could choose a puppet for themselves. They selected the happy or the nice puppet 67% of the time. When it comes to babies, tone of voice, inflection, all that stuff is everything.
1: You should share this on Facebook.
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0: All right, my intelligent listeners, if you want to do something better, whether it's running a faster mile, saving more for retirement, or doing a better job keeping your house clean, just tell yourself this: I can do better. And you probably will. This is according to a new study in the journal Frontiers in Psychology. Researchers found that so-called self-talk is an extremely effective motivator, no matter what you're trying to improve on. In the study, participants saw the greatest improvements when they told themselves things like, I can beat my best score, or I can go faster this time. I can do this. Visualization also made a big difference. So try imagining yourself on the free throw line, for example, breaking your record for baskets, or outracing your biggest rival in the 100-meter dash. Let me know. We know it works.
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2: Good morning. I'm Mark News. Here are some of the stories we're following. Boy, a beautiful summer day today for Central Ohio. Details are coming up from the Columbus Weather Center. State officials are investigating an intestinal illness that has made nearly 200 people sick since June. It's called cyclosporiasis, and it's caused by coming into contact with food or water contaminated with feces. Symptoms include severe diarrhea. The CDC says the best way to avoid the bug is to wash hands frequently and to wash fruits and vegetables before eating. Most people recover without treatment in a few days. Those with compromised immune systems should see a doctor. One person is dead after a shooting on the northeast side. Police were called to the area of Old Leonard and Rose Avenues at about 8:40 last night. The victim taken to Grant Medical Center, where they died a short time later. Investigators say two people were detained for questioning. It's unclear what led up to that shooting. Flags are flying at half-staff today at the Ohio State House and in Wayne County to honor fallen Rittman Police Sergeant Scott Reese. Reese was shot and killed Sunday night while responding to a break-in and reports of gunfire. Four other officers who responded were also injured. Three people died at the scene, including a woman, her 13-year-old daughter, and the gunman. That incident is still under investigation. The Highway Patrol says 18 people died in crashes over the long 4th of July weekend. Five of those crashes involved motorcycles, and three of the riders were not wearing helmets. In all, there were nearly 600 car crashes reported in the state from Thursday through Sunday. Checking the latest in sports, the U.S. World Cup run has come to an end. The team crashed out of the round of 16, getting drubbed by Belgium last night. The final was 4-1 in Seattle. The Reds continue a lengthy homestand, opening a three-game series against the Phillies tonight. And the Guardians are on the road, taking on the Minnesota Twins. The forecast for Central Ohio, partly sunny today, 87 for a high. Clear tonight, 68 the low. And then tomorrow, partly sunny, warm again with a high of 89. I'm Mark News on Star 94.1. Well, as we get the morning rush hour underway, just a couple of slow spots. One would be 161 eastbound between Hamilton Road and Beach Road. The other is in that construction zone on the west side. It's I-70 westbound between Hilliard Rome and 142. Outside of that, freeway's looking pretty good at this hour. Lions, tigers, and buses. 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I'm Mark News in the Traffic Center.
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1: John Tesh with you, working to move you from the place you are right now in your life to the place you are meant to be. We call this stuff Intelligence for Life. Thank you for joining me. Question, is it ever a good idea to correct someone? Like if you see a typo in a coworker's presentation, you see somebody's about to make a mistake, there's something in their teeth. Well, the Journal of Personality and Social Psychology says, yeah, you got to point it out. They did a series of tests in which study subjects had the opportunity to give feedback on a mistake that could be fixed by the other person and would be beneficial for them to correct. And most people did not speak up. They stayed silent. They let the other person make a mistake. It's because they underestimated how much the other person would want to be corrected. The experts say, think about it. Would you want to know if you were sending out a report with typos or incorrect figures or your fly was down or you had poppy seeds in your teeth? Yeah, of course. So go ahead, they say, offer correction, but deliver the message as you would want to receive it, like by pulling somebody aside and being discreet about the correction.
4: Intelligence for your life.
1: And just ahead, a huge review of nearly 100 studies has now found that riding a bike may be one of the most underrated tools for mental health. I'll have the findings for you next.

0: Right, my friends, this is great, and I'm going to be trying this in just a couple of hours here. For a mood boost, experts say we need to hop on a bike. A major review in the journal Frontiers in Sports and Active Living analyzed nearly 100 studies and found bicycling was consistently linked to better mental health. Researchers found cyclists often reported better moods, fewer symptoms of depression, and stronger social connections. The biggest benefits showed up when people rode outdoors and did it regularly. And every study found that cycling with or around other people was the surest way to improve mental health. So it's not just the exercise. It's the combination of movement, fresh air, nature, and interaction with other people. All things known to give you an emotional boost. So the analyst also found biking had a brain benefit. It improved people's attention, memory, and mental flexibility, which is your brain's ability to shift focus and adapt. So, for your heart, your brain, and especially for your mood now, go for a bike ride. And if you want to find people to ride with, try sites like linkmyride.com, bikeleague.org, or meetup.com.
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0: And coming up, get ready to give up all your bad habits. I have a three-step strategy from psychotherapist Amy Morin, who wrote the book 13 Things Mentally Strong People Don't Do. So whether you want to give up junk food, get over your ex, or stop bad spending decisions, this strategy will do the trick.
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3: Well, as we get the morning rush hour underway, just a couple of slow spots. One would be 161 eastbound between Hamilton Road and Beach Road. The other is in that construction zone on the west side. It's I-70 westbound between Hilliard Rome and 142. Outside of that, freeway's looking pretty good at this hour. When Ohio builds, they build it right. Roads, bridges, and schools. Strong, safe, union-made. The Ohio Labor

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1: I'm Caleb Gouge, owner of Gouge Quality Roofing.
0: It's I-70 westbound between Hilliard Rome and 142. Outside of that, freeway's looking pretty good at this hour. When Ohio builds, they build it right.

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1: Time for the Franklin County Fair, located in the heart of Hilliard. 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

0: Directly from our Success 101 files, this is good. It's powerful. I have three strategies to help you give up bad habits. They come from psychotherapist Amy Morin, who wrote 13 things mentally strong people don't do. First, Dr. Morin says we should come up with a mission statement. She says we cave in when we think things like, but it'll taste good, or I deserve to have this. But we can drown out those sabotaging thoughts with a mission statement we can repeat over and over again. Something like, I'm enjoying the way I feel right now, or what I say, I am a warrior. Dr. Morin says that will boost self-discipline every single time. And then write a list of reasons why you want to break the bad habit. On a logical level, you know why you should give up a bad habit, but when you give in to your urges, you're basing your decision on emotion. But you can bring yourself back to logical thinking and reacting by rereading your why list that you wrote down anytime you feel weak. One more step to breaking bad habits. Still with me? Create obstacles for yourself. This is good. You delete your ex's phone number. You put your credit card in a block of ice in the freezer. People do this all the time. Don't even bring junk food into your house. The harder it is to give in to a bad habit, the easier it is to resist.
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1: All right, Gib, here's one of these tips that we've had from, I guess, maybe five different neurologists. The latest is from Dr. Andrew Huberman, and now from Stanford University Medical Center. You know, if I hear it long enough, I'll do it. So I'm doing this. If you want to feel more energized in the morning and sleep better at night, you have to get a dose of natural light within 5 minutes of waking up.
2: Consistently.
1: And if you wake up at 4:30 in the morning, you go to Amazon and you order one of those light simulators. You can do it. It's not that expensive. So you spend a half an hour in the light, right?
2: You can even get one of those alarm clocks that will begin to lighten your room.
1: Right.
2: They're not even that expensive. And it is so good for your sleep in terms of reorganizing yourself to natural light. Because that's the problem that we all have. We're addicted to the blue light of screens. The light bulb keeps us up later, and it allows us to wake up when it's still dark out, and we have completely lost our circadian rhythms. If you want to get back to that good sleep from when you were a kid, you really need to be considering waking up and going to bed with the sun.
1: Yeah, amen. Get a dose of natural light through a window is the best, but if not, you can use one of those artificial lamps.
0: Light Favorites.
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0: Okay, pop quiz time, my intelligent friends. Which day of the week do you think we're most stressed? Which day do we get the best sleep? And which day are we the healthiest? A recent study from Achievement, a research company that provides statistics to improve health outcomes, crunched the data for us on our habits for each day of the week. Here's what they found. See what you think. First, we eat healthiest on Mondays. It's also the day we socialize the least. And Mondays are the most stressful day of the week, with over 45% of people saying they have the highest stress levels that day. I agree. On Tuesdays, we are most likely to exercise, to go to the gym, or to run. More people go to the gym on Tuesdays than any other day. Fridays are the day we get the least amount of sleep, averaging only 6.5 hours. That makes sense, too, for many reasons. On Saturdays, we're the happiest, according to this study. People also reported the lowest stress levels of the week and the highest energy levels. I would have guessed that one for sure on Saturday. And this one also makes a lot of sense. Sundays, we do get the most sleep of the week, averaging about 7 hours of shut-eye. And the researchers believe that's why we eat the healthiest on Mondays, since a good night's sleep leads to less carb cravings and bad food choices.
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2: Couple of accident locations to be aware of. One is on Morris Road, just east of Westerville Road. The other accident is Parsons Avenue at Obetz Road. Picking up some heavy traffic as well on eastbound 161 between Johnstown Road and Beach Road. 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
1: Would you like a better night's sleep? I think I can do that for you. Just stare at a lit candle for 5 minutes right before bed. This is the recommendation of scientists at the University of Bridgeport. The reason? Focusing on a flickering flame causes the brain to release calming alpha waves, which can cut your risk of restless sleep in half. Just remember to blow out the candle before you close your eyes so you don't accidentally burn your house down. I'm going to try it with a candle app myself. I'll let you know.
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2: Good morning, I'm Mark News. Here are some of the stories we're following. A warm day today for Central Ohio with a high of 87. Complete details are coming up from the Columbus Weather Center. Residents forced from their homes after Sunday's train derailment in Bucyrus are returning as the cleanup continues. Five of the 19 derailed rail cars overturned, spilling hydrochloric acid. As a precaution, people living within a one-mile radius were evacuated, and many spent the night in an emergency shelter at Bucyrus Middle School. No injuries have been reported in that incident. State officials are investigating an intestinal illness that has made nearly 200 people sick since June. It's called cyclosporiasis. It's caused by coming into contact with food or water contaminated with feces. Symptoms include severe diarrhea. The CDC says the best way to avoid the bug is to wash hands frequently and to wash fruits and vegetables before eating. State officials are looking for the cause of that illness. Flags flying at half-staff today at the Ohio State House and in Wayne County, Ohio, to honor fallen Rittman Police Sergeant Scott Reese. Reese was shot and killed Sunday night while responding to a break-in and reports of gunfire. Four other officers were also injured in the incident. Now, police found three people dead at the scene, including a woman, her 13-year-old daughter, and the suspected gunman. The Highway Patrol says 18 people were killed in crashes over the long 4th of July weekend. In all, there were nearly 600 crashes reported in the state from Thursday through Sunday. Thousands are in Pamplona, Spain for the annual Running of the Bulls, the century-old tradition, part of the Festival of San Fermín, the town's patron saint. Now, starting today, several bulls weighing more than 1,300 pounds will be let loose throughout the narrow streets of the city, with hundreds of people running for their lives. Checking the latest in sports, the U.S. is out of the World Cup, bounced last night by Belgium. The final was 4-1. Elsewhere in sports, the Cincinnati Reds will start a homestand tonight against the Philadelphia Phillies. And the Cleveland Guardians are on the road at Minnesota. The forecast for Central Ohio, partly sunny, 87 today. Clear tonight, 68. Partly sunny, warm again tomorrow at 89. I'm Mark News on Star 94.1. Traffic is starting to build from Greenlawn Avenue going northbound on 71 to the west side split. We also have an accident, Morse Road, just east of Westerville Road, and an accident with traffic being directed around the area, Parsons Avenue, in both directions at Obetz Road. 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
11: Making you the smartest person in the room. 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It's my purpose in life. 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Facebook.com/John Tesh. Did you know that you and I may unintentionally be offending people with our sunglasses? Listen to this. Etiquette experts say wearing sunglasses can subtly communicate aloofness or disinterest in the people around you. You may not mean anything by it. Maybe you just want to keep the sun out of your eyes. But according to Diane Gottsman, founder of the Protocol School of Texas, by covering your eyes, you're creating a barrier. And it gives the impression that you're hiding something or you're not fully engaged in the conversation. It's why Gottsman says it's a good idea to take off your sunglasses when you're meeting someone new, especially, or having a one-on-one conversation. It shows respect. The exceptions, if it's a casual event like a beach day or a sports game, or when you're walking side by side with someone and not engaging in eye contact.
12: Intelligence for your life.
11: Coming up, millions of people are losing weight on GLP-1 drugs, as you know. But now doctors say there can be a surprising psychological side effect. It's called ghost fat.

0: So data scientists are now telling us when some people lose weight, it can take a while for their brain to catch up. Now, it's a phenomenon that's being called ghost fat, where people who've lost a significant amount of weight still feel like they're living in a larger body. The researchers say it's similar to the way some amputees experience phantom limb syndrome. The body has changed, but the brain is still hanging on to the body they used to have. Now, this disconnect can show up in surprising ways. Some people automatically reach for larger clothing sizes, avoid mirrors or photos, or turn sideways thinking they need to squeeze through tight spaces. This is real. Others feel like the person they see in the mirror does not match how they feel inside. So the experts say this phenomenon may be especially common after rapid weight loss, like on the GLP-1 medication or with bariatric surgery. In one study, nearly two-thirds of women who had lost a significant amount of weight still saw themselves as obese more than a year later. There's good news, and it's this. Doctors say this usually does improve over time. It's just a reminder that losing weight isn't just a physical transformation. Many times, the biggest adjustment happens in our mind.
1: Intelligence for your life.
0: And up next, how Duke University researchers found that a cup of coffee can make you a stronger leader.
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5: Traffic is starting to build from Greenlawn Avenue going northbound on 71 to the west side split. We also have an accident, Morris Road, just east of Westerville Road, and an accident with traffic being directed around the area, Parsons Avenue, in both directions at Obetz Road. 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

0: All right, my intelligent friends, if you want to be a stronger, more effective leader at work, on a team, or at home, lots of new research now suggests it helps to drink coffee. For example, coffee is proven to inspire collaboration. A study from Delft University of Technology found that when two or more people gather for a cup of coffee at work, a whopping 80% of their conversations are work-related. The upshot being that if you share a cup of coffee with your coworkers, you're significantly more likely to collaborate compared to avoiding coffee. And caffeinated coffee helps boost focus. That's according to research from Johns Hopkins. They say there are chemicals in coffee that will activate the brain's neural networks in a way that helps us block out distractions and focus more on the task at hand. And then we've talked many times about how drinking coffee is associated with a lower risk for heart disease and Alzheimer's and more. It makes sense that when you're healthier, you can be a better leader. This helps explain why some of history's most effective leaders were also big coffee drinkers, including Benjamin Franklin, former presidents Theodore Roosevelt and Ronald Reagan, and two of my favorite composers, Bach and Beethoven.
1: I-F-Y-L. 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

0: All right, my friends, here we go with three favors you should never ask of someone you've just started dating.
1: Oh.
0: This comes from relationship expert Alan Goldshirt. Alan says, you need to wait until you're serious about each other to ask these things. Number one, could you pick me up at the airport?
1: Oh, that's a big
0: Depending on the city, that can be a big deal.
1: I mean, Los Angeles, it's an immediate no.
0: It's a whole day.
1: Yeah, that's you better be affianced. You better be betrothed before you ask somebody to pick you up at the airport.
0: Affianced?
1: Yeah, it means that's the verb form of fiance. You better be engaged before you do that.
0: Okay. Next, would you mind helping me move?
1: Oh, there is a trend where women start to date guys just to get help moving, and then they ghost them. Which, by the way, I respect the game. I respect the game.
0: Oh, gosh, you guys are brutal. That's like my friend Lenny. You see, Lenny, are you there? He would date women like on a first date, and if they ordered surf and turf and they didn't finish the whole thing, he would go crazy.
1: Yeah. Oh, yeah. Never get a second date after that. Uh-huh.
0: And finally, hey, can you help me with my yard work? Things you should never ask of somebody you just started dating.
1: I mean, it depends on the yard. If you're living in if you're living in an apartment, that just means like helping scrape out the windowsill planter. But if you have 20 acres, then yeah, that could be a no-go.
0: Well, if it's a riding mower, get some popcorn. It's like you're at the movies.
1: I love a riding mower. In fact, if anybody has a riding mower and needs help with yard work, I'm your guy.
0: Men or women,
1: it doesn't matter.
0: Give us comments.
1: This has nothing to do with dating. I just like riding mowers.
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2: Well, traffic is being directed around an accident at Parsons Avenue at Obetz Road. Also an accident in Newark, Mount Vernon Road, just north of North 21st Street. Picking up some heavy traffic coming up 71 from Greenlawn Avenue up to the West Side Split. Serious crashes on Columbus streets cause permanent physical, financial, emotional, and property damage. Vision Zero is changing that through roadway redesign and a commitment to zero traffic deaths. 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

0: Okay, intelligent people, do you need another excuse to take a long, relaxing soak in a hot bath? Researchers are finding that people who soak in hot water for an hour burn 125 calories. This is according to a study from the UK's Loughborough University. That's as many calories as you'd burn on a 30-minute walk. Hello, let's sit in a bath. They also found that soaking in hot water removed excess fluid from tissues, which could help reduce the chronic inflammation linked to everything from Crohn's disease to cancer. And when you add that to the de-stressing abilities of heat, it's a total win-win. Now, the researchers say don't go too hot because water that's 104 degrees Fahrenheit, that's about jacuzzi temperature, that can be dehydrating and even dangerous for long periods. So think typical bath water. Again, the bottom line from this research, people who soak in hot water for an hour burn 125 calories. I'm in.
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2: Good morning. I'm Mark News. Here are some of the stories we're following. Boy, a beautiful summer day today for Central Ohio. Details are coming up from the Columbus Weather Center. State officials are investigating an intestinal illness that has made nearly 200 people sick since June. It's called cyclosporiasis, and it's caused by coming into contact with food or water contaminated with feces. Symptoms include severe diarrhea. The CDC says the best way to avoid the bug is to wash hands frequently and to wash fruits and vegetables before eating. Most people recover without treatment in a few days. Those with compromised immune systems should see a doctor. One person is dead after a shooting on the northeast side. Police were called to the area of Old Leonard and Rose Avenues at about 8:40 last night. The victim taken to Grant Medical Center, where they died a short time later. Investigators say two people were detained for questioning. It's unclear what led up to that shooting. Flags are flying at half staff today at the Ohio State House and in Wayne County to honor fallen Rittman Police Sergeant Scott Reese. Reese was shot and killed Sunday night while responding to a break-in and reports of gunfire. Four other officers who responded were also injured. Three people died at the scene, including a woman, her 13-year-old daughter, and the gunman. That incident is still under investigation. The Highway Patrol says 18 people died in crashes over the long 4th of July weekend. Five of those crashes involved motorcycles, and three of the riders were not wearing helmets. In all, there were nearly 600 car crashes reported in the state from Thursday through Sunday. Checking the latest in sports, the U.S. World Cup run has come to an end. The team crashed out of the round of 16, getting drubbed by Belgium last night. The final was 4-1 in Seattle. The Reds continue a lengthy homestand, opening a three-game series against the Phillies tonight. And the Guardians are on the road, taking on the Minnesota Twins. The forecast for Central Ohio, partly sunny today, 87 for a high. Clear tonight, 68 the low. And then tomorrow, partly sunny, warm again with a high of 89. I'm Mark News on Star 94.1. We have an accident blocking the right lane of the South Outer Belt going westbound just east of 23. And traffic is stop and go from Alum Creek Drive. Also picking up some slow traffic now in the West Outer Belt going northbound between Tuttle Crossing and 33. And 670 westbound between 62 and International Gateway, and some slow traffic as well on 70 westbound between James Road and Livingston Avenue. The new hottest fire chicken sandwich from Speedway is just $4.99. 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
1: My name is John Tesh. This is Intelligence for Your Life. Our goal is to help you master every area of your life. Let's get started. The next time you're grumpy, unhappy, or you woke up on the wrong side of the bed, take a minute to stop and smell the roses, literally, because we now know smells experienced in nature improve our well-being and mental health by making us feel more relaxed, joyful, and healthy. This comes from the University of Kent. Their research was conducted in woodland settings during all four seasons, and the experts found that nature smells conjure up memories tied to our childhood activities. And when we smell those natural scents as adults, all those fond memories come flooding back, triggering positive emotional reactions. Things like dewy grass in summer, the earthy smell after a rain, the scent of dead leaves in winter, flowers blooming on fruit trees. The experts hope this study will influence the work of public health specialists, policymakers, and landscape planners because they can improve people's well-being by planting certain things in neighborhoods, public parks, and even around hospitals. Amen to that.
9: Intelligence for Your Life with John Tesh.
1: And coming up, one of my favorite authors says that social media is like a digital Dorito. We're feeding our minds junk. So he says he considers it a public health crisis, and I'll have his prescription for all of us.

0: So I've talked about this before, but one of my favorite authors is Cal Newport. He's an MIT professor and best-selling author, and he has a serious warning for us about technology. He wrote an essay for the New York Times saying our constant connection to phones and social media and now artificial intelligence is changing the way our brains work. He says he's worried we're relying on it so heavily that we're losing our ability to think. He compares it to the health revolution that happened after President Eisenhower had a heart attack. It became a wake-up call, and cardiologists used the moment to educate people about diet and exercise. It transformed our health culture. And Newport thinks we need the same kind of reckoning for our minds right now, because so much of what fills our feeds is mental junk food. He calls TikTok videos digital Doritos. So to take back our minds, here are his suggestions. Pencils ready? Number one, do some deep reading every day. Deep reading, not just headlines and scrolling. Next, put your phone down unless something is important. And next, use AI to support thinking and not to replace it. Newport believes we need to course correct and take back our attention and our cognition. Good advice.
1: Now that's intelligence for your life.
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2: We have an accident blocking the right lane of the South Outer Belt going westbound just east of 23, and traffic is stop and go from Alum Creek Drive. Also picking up some slow traffic now in the West Outer Belt going northbound between Tuttle Crossing and 33, and 670 westbound between 62 and International Gateway. 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Serious crashes on Columbus streets cause permanent physical, financial, emotional, and property damage. Vision Zero is changing that through roadway design and a commitment to zero traffic deaths. 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

0: From our dating and relationship files, here we go with something you should never write in an online dating profile. It's all the things you don't want in a partner, like no smokers, no flakes, and absolutely no cheaters. According to life coach James Michael Sama, people who devote most of their dating profile to what they don't want come across as super picky and demanding. As he puts it, and we quote, "You're going to sound like a drill sergeant who's just going to be breathing down your partner's neck. Nobody wants to date that." Plus, the negative tone of saying, "Don't be a this, don't be a that," sends the message you're carrying baggage from past relationships. Nobody wants that. For example, when people read, "Please, no cheaters," in a profile, they interpret that as, "My ex cheated on me, I'm still not over it." That's why Sama says, a better plan is to only describe what you do want in your dating profile. Start by mentioning the hobbies and activities you enjoy most, since that's a proven way to attract people with similar interests. Then highlight the qualities and values you want in a partner.
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0: All right, we now know what could be better than eating a comforting bowl of mac and cheese. And Gib and I have talked about this before. Pretty much
1: nothing. Nothing is more comforting.
0: That's the first answer. Second answer is you try eating the same mac and cheese as leftovers after it's been cooled in the fridge overnight. You know where I'm going here. When you cook and then cool any dish containing pasta or white rice, it turns the carbs into resistant starch, and instead of behaving like carbs and spiking your blood sugar, they behave like fiber and improve your health. And this comes from Mindy Patterson from the Food Science Center at Texas Women's University. She says, don't miss this. The process of cooling hot, starchy foods is proven to change their molecular structure, making them much harder for our gut to break down and digest. I love it.
1: So, again, you're creating that resistant starch, which you get from the green bananas, the slightly green bananas. You can also get it from the cold pasta. And I love cold pasta. So I make a couple times a week. I make pasta for my family. I make a big batch, and there's always at least one portion left over. And as a result, that's what I'll eat for lunch the next day. And that is, I always feel better after eating that than I do if I overeat the regular pasta. There's the anecdotal evidence. The empirical evidence is there. Resistant starch is really good for you. By all means, partake.
0: Incredible. Lowers inflammation, reduces the risk for heart disease and even type 2 diabetes. There's even some evidence that the resistant starch can help lower your risk for pancreatic cancer.
1: My problem is, do you ever have leftover mac and cheese?
0: No.
1: Exactly.
0: I'm just going to make more of it next time.
1: Exactly.
0: Just go for it.
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0: Okay, this intel is for students and anybody who needs to remember anything. Try this tip to sharpen your brain power and lock in your powers of recall. It comes from Washington University in St. Louis. When you learn something new, think to yourself how you would teach that information to somebody else. That thought process will help you learn things more thoroughly. In a study, when students used this technique, they remembered more facts during a test than students who didn't prepare for the test, as if they had to teach the information to somebody else.
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2: Our big slow spot right now is up on the north side at 71 southbound at East Broad Street. There's an accident blocking the right lane, and traffic is stop and go from about Cleveland Avenue. Also getting some slow traffic on the north outer belt going westbound from Route 3 to 71. And they just cleared up that accident on the south outer belt going westbound at 23. Getting some slow traffic on 670 westbound between 5th and Cleveland Avenue. And down in the Brewery District, there's an accident at High Street and Beck Street. There are injuries. Crews are on the scene. I'm Mark News from the Traffic Center.
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0: So you've heard us talk about low battery anxiety. It's the fear that your phone will run out of juice before you can recharge it. Low battery anxiety may not be a clinical disorder, but according to a new survey, 90% of us experience this every day. So here's how to get as much juice as possible when you only have a few minutes to power up your phone, like if you're at the airport between flights or running out the door and you won't be near a power outlet for a while. This tip comes from Business Insider Tech. Please pass it on. First, before charging, we want you to put your phone in airplane mode so your phone isn't using power by searching for a signal or running programs in the background. And then take the cover off if you have one. Covers make phones generate excess heat that can drain your battery. And if you have one, use an iPad charger. They've been shown to charge iPhones faster than the adapter that comes with your iPhone. You do that, and you'll likely double the battery boost you would have gotten in the same amount of time. There you go.
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2: John Tisch with you. Here's some intelligence for your health that you can spread around to your friends and family if your back hurts. I have three very effective tips for you. First, a study in the Spine Journal has found that a 20-minute walk right when back pain starts can cut that pain in half. How does that work? Well, it's because the gentle movement of walking helps realign the spine and loosen back muscles. Plus, being active, it always increases the production of the feel-good chemical serotonin, which acts as a natural pain reliever. Okay, now, after your walk, if you're sitting, use a heating pad. Johns Hopkins University says heat is going to boost blood flow to your muscles, which helps with healing. And one more thing, I like this one. Sip ginger tea. It turns out the compounds in ginger reduce inflammation, and heating ginger makes those compounds more powerful. So, ginger, hot ginger tea.
3: Intelligence for your life with John Tesh.
4: And just ahead, should you ever get back together with an ex? I had the three questions to ask yourself before you consider this, and they come from couples therapist Matt Lundquist. They'll help you figure out whether giving the relationship a second chance is a good idea.

Important piece from our relationship files. Should you ever get back with an ex? That's the question. Couples therapist Matt Lundquist says there's actually a very effective way to figure this out. He says, ask yourself this question. What is it that's changed? He says the first thing to do is to take a cold, hard, realistic look at why things ended. And if one of these things has changed, you may want to give the relationship another shot. The first is you've both changed. Lundquist says if you've both grown as individuals and taken responsibility for your side of the breakup and learned from it, you may have a chance. But he says if the dynamic is still the same and there's blame on either side, you're not ready. Next thing to consider, has the situation changed? Did your breakup happen because of circumstances like one of you moved away or you were starting a new job and needed to devote all your energy to 60-hour work weeks? If things are different now, it might be time to try again. And here's the next thing, the third thing to think about when getting back together with an ex. Has your attitude changed? If you broke things off because you weren't happy, feeling fulfilled or loved, has your mindset changed? Are you secure in those things without that person in your life? Then you'll probably feel secure if you're a couple again, because we can't look to another person to fix what's broken inside of us, right? Lundquist says, if you can say yes to those questions,

0: questions and things have changed, then start spending time together. See how it goes. You just have to be honest with yourself and not repeat past mistakes. Good advice.
1: IFYL. Intelligence for your life.
0: Up next, great intelligence from the book, The Habits of a Happy Brain. How to hack your brain for an easier way to reach your goals.
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0: It's Intelligence for Your Life. John Tesh with you. And if you want a healthier home, you might need to make it a little germier. We're talking about good germs. According to Dr. Jack Gilbert, pediatrics professor from UC San Diego, most microbes in your home aren't harmful. In fact, a more diverse microbiome can strengthen your immune system and reduce your risk of allergies and asthma. So here are a few ways to give your home a healthy microbial makeover. First, open your windows. Fresh air brings in helpful microbes that help train your immune system. And without this type of exposure, the immune system can overreact to non-harmful allergens and organisms, which could lead to autoimmune conditions or allergies. Open your windows. And then add houseplants. Studies show indoor plants increase exposure to beneficial microbes. Even a windowsill herb garden can boost anti-inflammatory proteins in your body. And then only use disinfectants in areas like the kitchen and bathroom where bacteria and mold can spread. But if you're cleaning dust and dirt from other surfaces, just use a damp cloth, because over-disinfecting kills helpful microbes too. And one more thing, you might consider getting a pet. Dogs in particular bring a rich variety of microbes indoors, which may lower allergy and asthma risk. Bottom line, a little dirt can do your immune system a whole lot of good.
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0: All right, Gibb, here's a headline.
1: Uh-oh.
0: I could have told you this without all the expensive research. Here it is. Depressed people eat more chocolate.
1: Uh-huh.
0: Right? Researchers from the University of California, when they studied, found that people who are depressed eat an average of 8 servings of chocolate per month, compared with 5 servings among those who are not depressed. And maybe because chocolate interacts with neurotransmitters like dopamine, serotonin, and endorphins that contribute to mood regulation. I like milk chocolate, but I also discovered there's something called chocolate rage, where if you go too far with the chocolate, it can actually make you angry. Have you ever heard of this?
1: I have not heard of
0: it. Yeah,
1: But
0: that's because I get to the limit. That's how I knew about it. The ChatGPT said, did you have 10 chocolate bars? That's why you're angry.
1: 4 of those big Tony's bars, and the next thing you know, you're punching the wall.
0: That's what
1: exactly.
0: happened. Yeah. Do you count the little squares? You know?
1: Of course you have to. That's how you know. It makes sense. Look, we know that chocolate helps regulate our mood if we have the right amount. So it would make sense that if you overdosed on this chemical, it would mess with your mood even further. I do love chocolate for a quick pick me up. I like the dark chocolate. Just FYI, if you are interested in getting the health benefits of chocolate, you got to make sure that you don't have enough sugar and cream to overpower the antioxidant effects of the chocolate itself.
0: And the antioxidants in dark chocolate are apparently as good as strawberries.
1: Oh,
0: it's amazing.
1: It's great for you. So dip your strawberries in dark chocolate and you're basically immortal.
0: Yeah, but don't get all angry like me.
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0: Hey, to stay healthy, make time for a daily phone call or face-to-face chat with somebody you love. You do this, and experts say you're going to slow your aging as much as quitting smoking or losing 50 pounds. Now, this is the latest from Brigham Young University. Their research suggests that staying in regular contact with friends and family makes us 50% more likely to have a rock-solid memory and a strong and healthy heart way into our 90s. And it's all down to the stress relief and social support. In fact, that daily call or talk can reduce stress hormones by 25%. That triggers positive biochemical changes that slow aging. This is according to Dr. Michael Roizen, Chief Wellness Officer at the Cleveland Clinic.
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4: Every song is just so catchy. It just makes you feel good.

0: Have you heard us talk about man-spreading? Man-spreading when a man sits with his legs and arms spread wide, taking up more than his fair share of space? It's been called man-spreading has rude on a bus or a train, just taking up too much space. But apparently, in the world of online dating profiles, women are finding man-spreading men more attractive. Now, this is according to two separate studies from UC Berkeley. The reason? Because posture with the legs together and arms close to the torso can make a man seem closed off and aloof. But a photo of him with arms and legs spread wide signals openness and strength, both of which have attracted women for many, many years. So guys, the experts at UC Berkeley recommend that you use the man-spreading technique on your dating profile, but not on the bus.
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3: Born in Auglaize County in 1950, Neil Armstrong fell in love with aviation when his father took him for his first airplane ride in Warren, Ohio when he was 6 years old. Armstrong went on to become a naval pilot and test pilot before becoming an astronaut. And in 1969, Armstrong was chosen to lead Apollo 11 to the moon and became the first man to step on the moon July 21st. His achievements are on display at the Neil Armstrong Museum in Wapakoneta.
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2: Not too many problems as we get the afternoon underway. We do have an accident on Gender Road between Refugee and Bryce. Also, an accident on the right shoulder of 670 westbound after 3rd Street. And some road construction, 161 between Hamilton.

0: 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I'm Mark Newsom. That's the latest from the Traffic Center.
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1: Over on the west side, there's an accident on the 270 northbound off-ramp to Roberts Road. We also have an accident on Gender Road between Refugee and Bryce. Some slow traffic 670 westbound between 71 and 3rd, and slow as well on the east side. It's 70 eastbound between Livingston and 33. 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
2: Getting some slow traffic now on the North Outer Belt going eastbound between 315 and 71. Also 670 westbound between 71 and Neal. Out on the east side, 70 eastbound is slow between Livingston and 33. And we still have that accident on the ramp from 270 northbound to Roberts Road on the west side. 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I'm Mark Neuse in the Traffic Center.
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2: America's most popular sport was founded in Ohio. The National Football League took shape in 1920 when representatives from the Akron Pros, Canton Bulldogs, Cleveland Indians, and Dayton Triangles met in Canton to form the American Professional Football Conference, which later became the NFL. The league then expanded to 14 teams, including the Columbus Panhandles. Because of those early beginnings, the league placed its Hall of Fame in its founding city of Canton.
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1: We currently have an accident blocking the right lane of the North Outer Belt going westbound just after Cleveland Avenue, and traffic is backing up to about 161. Still dealing with an accident on Gender Road. It's between Refugee and Bryce, and getting some slow traffic across the North Outer Belt going eastbound between 315 and 71. And on the east side, it's 70 eastbound between Livingston Avenue and 33. The new hottest fire chicken sandwich from Speedway is just $4.99. 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
1: We do have traffic picking up around town, but we have a couple of trouble spots. There's an accident blocking the right lane of the north outer belt going westbound after Cleveland Avenue, and traffic is slow from about 161. And there's an accident in the left lane, 71 northbound at 670, and that's causing a backup as well. Beat the heat this summer on COTA's cool, comfortable rides. Just tap your phone or card and hop on and show up refreshed while others sweat it out in traffic. 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That's C-O-T-A.
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2: 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They're coming to terms with their mortality and they want to be prepared. And it's not just senior citizens, by the way. The number of life insurance applications from people under age 44 skyrocketed by a full 20% last year. And Gentrio, an online estate planning platform, saw a 200% increase in people creating wills. One more thing. A survey by LegalZoom.com found that 32% of people drafting wills last year were between the ages of 18 and 34 years old. And if you're young, by the way, life insurance isn't as expensive as you may think. It's less than you pay annually for a Netflix subscription. I'm John Tesh with today's Intelligence for Your Life Minute.

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2: Crews are on the scene of an accident blocking the right lane of 315 southbound after King Avenue, and traffic is stop and go from about Ackerman. Also, an accident blocking the right lane of 71 northbound after 670, and traffic is backed up to about I-70. And there's some slow traffic as well on the east outer belt going northbound between 670 and 161. 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